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0: calling. Are we reaching? See, he keeps hanging up. And it's a man answering.
1: Pink Floyd with Young Lust. That's from 1979's The Wall on Steve Gorman Rocks. The band Nazareth only had a few hits. One of them spent more weeks on the Norwegian charts than any other song in rock history. That song is Love Hurts.
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2: Steve Gorman Sports. Let's talk about the NFL weekend ahead. The Kansas City Chiefs go down to Miami. The Dolphins' defense is barely on life support. They're terrible. The Kansas City Chiefs offense, recently resurgent, starting to look like the Chiefs we all expect them to look like. This is a 10.5 point spread. It might go up to 11.5 by the time these two teams kick off. A double-digit dog at home is always a dangerous dog, except when it's this year's Miami Dolphins. I will take the Chiefs all day. No chance for a backdoor cover. How about the Ravens and the Cowboys in Brazil? Ugly game, mostly because the field conditions last year in Brazil were terrible, and this year, apparently, no better. To fly all the way to Brazil and play on a field that's just waiting to wreak havoc on ankles and knees, the NFL really needs to get it together. This is an unnecessary game. I don't like it at all. That said, right now, I'll take the Cowboys plus 3.5. And finally, Seattle at Washington. Another big underdog at home. The Washington Commanders getting a full touchdown won't be nearly enough. Take the Seahawks minus 7. Take that one all the way to the bank.
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8: Here's a big question about a small device. Is your phone helping you build a meaningful life or quietly getting in the way? Social scientist Arthur Brooks, who wrote a book on exactly this, says the phone itself isn't the enemy. The trouble starts when we use our phones to escape the very things that give life meaning. Deep relationships, creativity, even a little healthy boredom. And that boredom matters more than you think. It's when your mind wanders, daydreams, and stumbles onto your best ideas. So Brooks offers three simple rules he says will change your life. Number one, don't pick up your phone for the first hour after you wake up. Two, put it away at meals. That time belongs to the people you're with. Three, set it aside for the last hour before bedtime. Try doing that for a week. And see if it changes how you feel. I'm Dr. Sanjay Gupta, helping you live a better life.
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2: Here's a big question about a small device. Is your phone helping you build a meaningful life or quietly getting in the way? Social scientist Arthur Brooks, who wrote a book on exactly this, says the phone itself isn't the enemy. The trouble starts when we use our phones to escape the very things that give life meaning. Deep relationships, creativity, even a little healthy boredom. And that boredom matters more than you think. It's when your mind wanders, daydreams, and stumbles onto your best ideas. So Brooks offers three simple rules he says will change your life. Number one, don't pick up your phone for the first hour after you wake up. Two, put it away at meals. That time belongs to the people you're with. Three, set it aside for the last hour before bedtime. Try doing that for a week and see if it changes how you feel. I'm Dr. Sanjay Gupta, helping you live a better life.
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5: This is Bear territory!
6: Just off the roadway. No lanes blocked, no delays. Heavy going west 580, the Altamont Pass, 205 to North Flynn. Bay Bridge Toll Plaza, no metering lights, no backup. That's traffic. I'm Paul Maxwell.
7: That's your bonehead workforce traffic.
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1: Bound 580 before San Ramon Road as you head down the Dublin Grade. Look out for a crash on the shoulder. Bay Bridge, no westbound toll plaza backup. Metering lights are off. That's traffic. I'm Mark Nieto.
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8: This is Bear territory!
12: At the Hesperian, southbound 880 sluggish from 238 down to Industrial. Bay Bridge, a minor toll plaza backup, but the metering lights are on. That's traffic. I'm Mark Nieto.

0: Kim Chasta, and I love a Friday for, well, obvious reasons, but also on Friday on the morning, we get to do a little extra fun stuff. We're going to talk to Colton McKivitz next hour and get pumped up for the Niners game on Sunday, another home game, and fingers and toes crossed, another win against Arizona, taking on the Cardinals. So we'll celebrate by having our 49er, Colton McKivitz, on the air with his Player of the Week report. That's always fun. And he, of course, talks a little bit of football with us, but also talks a lot of, you know, off the field stuff, even shenanigans from time to time. So we'll be doing that around 7:30. Also, I did want to mention we will be waking Dennis Willis up for some movie reviews and streaming TV show talk, because I need something new to watch. I have heard from many of you that you do as well. And yeah, he'll get on the air with us about 8:30. He won't be happy. Because a fun fact about Dennis is he stays up like all night long. He is such a insomniac, but it's also because he just, that's his like best working hours. He's most creative and creative in the middle of the night. So we're going to get him after maybe 2 hours of sleep. We'll see. It'll be fun. It'll be fun for Friday. So he'll talk to us about movies and TV and whatnot. That'll be around 8:30. Fun stuff here on a Friday on the Bone.
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7: You ever feel like you're not getting enough sleep? Well, here's some strange comfort. You are built that way. Of all the primates on Earth, humans sleep the least. That's according to anthropologist David Sampson, who for his new book, called The Sleepless Ape, actually climbed trees to study how chimpanzees sleep. His models predicted humans should sleep about 10.5 hours a night, but most of us only get about 7. So we are evolutionary outliers. But here's the useful part. Sampson says if you are struggling with sleep, don't obsess over the sleep itself. Focus on getting back in sync with the sun. Let natural light wake you up in the morning, catch some daylight midday, and as the sun goes down, dim the lights and ease off the screens. Or put it another way, before you reach for supplements, try reaching for some sunlight. I'm Dr. Sanjay Gupta, helping you live a better life.
8: Car in the two left lanes. That's got you backed up into the downtown area from 7th Street. Northbound 101 in the peninsula, north of Doray, a wreck in the left lane. Solid from 92. That's traffic. I'm Mark Nieto.

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Are we reaching? See, it's hanging up. And it's a man answering.

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1: 680 from King, northbound 101 into San Francisco, slowing between 3rd Street and Hospital Curve. In that slowdown near Cesar Chavez, there's a wreck on the right shoulder. That's traffic. I'm Mark Nieto.

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0: down, and it was this week, 35 years ago, that that album, Blood Sugar Sex Magik, was released. That is my favorite Peppers album. I know it's kind of a controversial take, because some people have real opinions, whether it's early Peppers or late Peppers that they love the most, and where Rick Rubin comes into play, all that stuff. But Rick did do that album, and I love that one. Maybe it's because my favorite song, Suck My Kiss, is on there. But I think I also just love the energy and vibe behind it, because I used to live in LA down the street from the Houdini Mansion. He has a beautiful house. His property estate, if you will, is on Laurel Canyon Boulevard. And I used to drive by it all the time and think about all the things that happened in that place, including the fact that the Peppers lived there while they recorded. Well, the drummer Chad Smith didn't. He refused to sleep there because it was supposedly haunted. But everybody else lived inside that house during the entire spring of 1991 when they were recording that album with Rick Rubin. He was the one that rented it out. And it's just one of those if walls could talk moments. You know what I mean? I mean, it really kind of brings three of my favorite things together because it's supposedly haunted, so spooky things I love. Harry Houdini was an absolute enigma. Like, there's so much around him in general. Also, I just love houses, and that house is beautiful, so house porn. Spooky stuff, house porn, and music all wrapped into one. It just made for a super magical album, in my opinion.
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1: After Arata Lane, tow truck's on the scene there. And then heads up, southbound on 17 in Campbell. Looks like a crash right around Hamilton, backed up from around the 288-80 interchange. That's traffic. I'm Jeff Knox.
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1: Car wreck in the right lane is South 880 before A Street. Stop and go from 238 delays of about 5 minutes. Bay Bridge metering lights are on. Maze of the city in 17 minutes. That's traffic. I'm Jeff Knox.

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0: to the 408, plus the 415-925-650-707. 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Math was never our best subject anyway. 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

0: Did you guys hear that the NFL fined 49ers fullback Kyle Juszczyk $14,926 for imitating chugging a beer during the game last Sunday? Well, yesterday I recorded a brand new interview with our boy, San Francisco 49ers offensive lineman, Colton McKivitz, and I had to get his thoughts on this whole situation. Here's what he said.
1: Speaking of alcohol, I guess we could talk about the game with your boy, Kyle Juszczyk. It looks like I reported, Adam Schefter reported earlier today that he got fined $14,926 for just the chugging imitation he did on the field. Looks like he's going to appeal it. So what was your reaction finding out the news about him doing that motion? But he's done it before in games.
2: He's done it for years. And nothing's been said. It's now Kyle Beer Juszczyk in the huddle. That's his name. He's now called Beer Juszczyk. So there's no more juice. But yeah, it was probably the fastest appeal he's ever had, you know, like.
1: Okay.
2: I get it. It's the NFL, you know, you can't do anything, but you know, Juice isn't a guy who drinks anyway. So it's like, it doesn't make sense, you know?
1: Oh, and it's true. Like this motion, I mean, they're assuming it's beer, but I mean, it could be any type of liquid.
2: Water, could be juice. It's a juice box. I mean, he leaves it up to interpretation and that's how they interpreted it, which I think they were wrong.
1: Exactly. So do you know how long it takes for the league to appeal this and like give a conclusion or an answer to this?
2: Usually it's about a week, and then it's kind of up to them how much they're going to take off or the whole thing. Or so, like, you might win the appeal, but you might still pay some money, you know?
1: It's okay.
2: The fining system, it's different, but you know, that's just how it is.
0: Thank you, Colton, for the insight. Once again, we had another fun chat, so please watch our video interview on the Chas and Hugh YouTube channel. 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

This weekend is going to be so busy for myself. First up tonight, my brother and I, we're going to the Cal versus Clemson football game in Berkeley. Then tomorrow, I'm going to the Rodeo Music and Art Market. Sunday, I'm going to the San Francisco 49ers versus Arizona Cardinals game. Then on Monday and Tuesday, I'm going to go see Social Distortion and The Descendants. Man, the summer of Huey 3.0 is carrying over into the fall season. So please follow me on Instagram at BabyHue83 as I will be documenting all the fun that I will be getting myself into.

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